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6: 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I hope everybody's having a good day. It's 8 o'clock, and well, it's my time to be your DJ for the evening, so we got some 90s to start us off. Foo Fighters, Everlong. Coming up next, right here on KRXZ 103.3, your rock authority.

And we're back. This is Jake. This is KRXZ. And I hope you've been enjoying the tunes. Social Distortion just left us out of the 90s. We're headed into some 2000s with a little My Chemical Romance. Famous last words. Right here on KRXZ 103.3. 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
4: 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We're rounding out the end of this 8 o'clock hour with some 2010s. I got a lot to choose from, but we're going to start with some Chevelle. 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

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Some will die in hot pursuit while sifting through my ashes. 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
1: News. I'm CJ Papa. President Trump hammers the four Republicans who sided with Democrats in the House vote to curb his war powers with Iran, calling the group bad. Meanwhile, a timeline in place seems to be emerging.
2: If it happens, it could happen like over the weekend.
1: He's talking about peace.
3: Despite Iranian reports that peace talks have ceased, the president says talks are actually going pretty well and that a deal may soon be at hand. The president also saying Iran has agreed to let the U.S. go in and get that so-called nuclear dust, the near bomb-grade enriched uranium, if a deal is signed.
1: That's Fox's Griff Jenkins at the White House. He's the acting attorney general. President Trump last night in the Rose Garden told the crowd he wants to elevate Todd Blanche to the top of the Justice Department. That would require a Senate confirmation. And still no winners in the California primary vote for governor, as well as the race for Los Angeles mayor. 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
0: This is your local and regional news on KGRO, KOMX, and KRXC, your trusted news source. And now, the news with News Director Mike Earle.
4: Gray County officials have begun working to create the new operating budget, and work will continue through the summer months and forward. Gray County elected officials this week are receiving budget schedules and will begin evaluating their office needs for the upcoming budget cycle. There subsequently will be public hearings in advance of a

0: adoption of a final budget for the fiscal year that begins October the 1st and continues to September the 30th the following year. Gray County Judge Chris Porter defines the scope of the undertaking.
1: It's that time of year again. School and the City of Pampa are both getting budget ready or in the middle of budget right now. We're in that same process. It's always a frustrating time of year, but also a enlightening time of year. Every year I go through the budget and I try to look and make sure that we don't have any fluff, that we are making good decisions about the taxpayers' money. We're starting that process. All the elected officials will get budget schedules this week. They'll also have a budget request form where they basically go through and then they make the dollar amounts of what it's going to cost to run their office. That'll come into our auditor. And then she will go over those and she and I will work at what requests are there. And then starting July 1st, after Commissioner's Court, we'll have a budget workshop where we go line by line on everything for explanation as to why does this cost this? Why do you need this? And then we'll have those discussions. I don't think people realize how much that we give to the community to make sure that things stay open. The senior citizen centers are one of the most important things, I think, in our community. And one of those reasons is because it's not just a place to go eat and have fellowship. It's a check-in. And when you don't see this person there for a number of days, somebody will go check on them. It's important for our senior citizen centers to stay functioning and open. Same thing as our volunteer fire departments. The county gives stipends to all three departments. And that is to make sure their doors stay open. It's not for equipment. It's not for things of that nature. It's to make sure that the bills are paid and that those doors stay open. So we'll have those discussions for the next month or two. And then the budget process starts with certain timelines, start in August with figuring out what our budget is and then pass a tax rate that will support that budget. It's a necessary and I think a very enlightening time of year because you get to see right where you're at. My goal has been to offer the lowest tax rate possible and to make sure that we fund the services that are needed. I think that's what a good elected official does in the Texas Panhandle for sure.
0: That was Gray County Judge Chris Porter. The Pampa Police Department says its activity report for the month of May shows calls for service totaled 2,107. By the numbers, there were 45 arrests made, 209 reports taken overall, 298 traffic stops, 16 collision investigations, 22 crimes against persons, and property crimes totaled 40. Plans are underway for the Pampa Hometown Independence Day celebration scheduled for Saturday, July 4th in Recreation Park. It will be a day filled with entertainment and fun for the entire family as America celebrates its 250th anniversary. There are numerous events on the agenda, something for everyone, and those wanting to take part may sign up for events and various sponsorship levels online. The activities begin at 8 o'clock that morning with a 5K run at Freedom Museum USA at 600 North Hobart. Then at 10 a.m., the Independence Day Parade begins. It will depart from M.K. Brown Auditorium, 12:30 karaoke contest, sponsored by Hype Salon. Then at 2 p.m. will be the Foam Party, sponsored by Legacy Insurance. At 9 p.m. will be a special tribute to veterans, followed at 10 by the fireworks display hosted by the City of Pampa. There will be plenty of food trucks. The Duck Derby will be held around town. Doubles and singles cornhole tournaments, vendors, the Free Fishing Derby, also free hot dog eating contest that is hosted by the Coney Island, and a free pie eating contest. And Coffee Memorial Blood Center has scheduled several community blood drives in the area. The Pampa Community Blood Drive will be from noon until 7 p.m. Tuesday, June 23rd. That will be in the Heritage Room of M.K. Brown Auditorium. Then the Pampa Regional Medical Center blood drive will be from 10 a.m. to 3 p.m. Monday, June 15th. Those planning to donate are asked to locate the blood mobile. All donors will receive patriotic red, white, and true celebration t-shirts, theme park tickets, and additional items while supplies last. And entries continue to be open for the Top of Texas Kid Pony Show and Junior Rodeo to be held June 27th in Pampa at the Top of Texas B&G Electric Arena. Entries are due by 5 p.m. Tuesday, June 16th. Entry forms are available by phoning 806-662-2873 on the Facebook page, the website at www.topotexrodeo.com, and emailing totrodeo@gmail.com. Late entries will be accepted until 5 p.m. Tuesday, June 16th, and late entries will be accepted until 5 o'clock Tuesday afternoon, June 23rd, but there will be an added late fee of $50. No exceptions will be made. People who live in neighborhoods without access to safe places to exercise, grocery shop, and get medical care are more likely to suffer from chronic illnesses, that according to a new report just released. Here's more from Frida Ross.
2: Your zip code could determine how long you live in Texas and around the country. According to research from Episcopal Health Foundation, people who live in neighborhoods without grocery stores, safe parks, and access to preventive and emergency health care suffer from more health issues than people who do. The foundation's Brian Sasser says your community impacts your health as much as regular doctor's visits, diet, and exercise.
3: Food deserts is a perfect example of opportunities and resources that are close by that make healthier choices easier. What we have to realize is that if we live in an area that has a grocery store right by, those are things that some people that living 2 miles away may not have.
2: He says access to adequate care can increase your life expectancy by 20 years. The lack of sufficient services in certain areas leads to chronic stress and increased cases of diabetes, heart disease, asthma, and high blood pressure. Sasser says these issues need to be addressed with community-wide solutions that remove barriers and expand opportunity.
3: Whether it's a nonprofit in the area working, whether it's a government decision to fund sidewalks, whether it's a neighborhood group that advocates for bringing a healthy food option into the neighborhood or a farmer's market.
2: He says they're optimistic the Rural Health Transformation Fund, approved in the Trump administration's One Big Beautiful Bill Act, will help with some of the problems.
3: They're talking about things like diabetes prevention for that money. They're talking about community health workers connecting people. And we've seen a transition. We're seeing Medicaid start paying for nutrition counseling and medically tailored meals for pregnant mothers.
2: I'm Frida Ross reporting.
0: On the Pampa Radio TxDOT Time Saver Travel Report, the right lane of Loop 335 in both directions is closed today from Farm Road 2186 to Hillside Road, that for seal coating operations, and the Plum Creek Bridge on State Highway 305 west of Higgins is closed in both directions for maintenance. Drivers can detour by taking U.S. Highway 60 to State Highway 213. Then go over to Farm Road 1454 and to State Highway 15. Direction signs are in place. Now this.
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0: In the regional news roundup, Amarillo police investigating another shooting in the city. Officers dispatched to Thompson Park at 9:20 Tuesday night, that in response to a report of shots fired. While en route to the call, dispatchers advised that a male victim with serious injuries was in transport by private vehicle to a local hospital. Officers with a violent crimes unit located the shooting scene in the park. The Texas Parks and Wildlife Department has approved more than $6 million in grants to fund 21 trail construction and maintenance projects across the state, including one in the Texas Panhandle. The city of Perryton has been awarded $216,000 for the Murphy Park new recreational walking paths, a 5-foot-wide ADA-accessible concrete trail, lighting, and shaded benches will be constructed with the funds. Murphy Park is located at 4th and Cedar Streets, a 12-acre community green space, and was heavily impacted by the June 15, 2023 tornado that obliterated much of the city. In the interim, the park has been undergoing major restorative work, including the installation of a new playground, the recreational trail construction, renovation, and acquisition through grants funded from a portion of the federal gas tax generated by fuel purchases for off-highway vehicles. Approximately 30 educators from around Region 16 Education Service Center are taking part in a summer seminar on American history and civics hosted by the West Texas A&M University. Teachers taking part in the seminar represent elementary, middle school, and high school grade levels from schools in Tulia, Hereford, Dimmitt, Clarendon, Canyon, and Amarillo. The event began Monday and will continue through Friday, June 12th. The teachers are learning about the founding principles and the first text that sparked the American Independence Movement as part of a $2 million grant from the U.S. Department of Education. It's all part of the Fed's push to reflect on the principles that have shaped the nation in advance of its 250th anniversary. Participating teachers are eligible for stipends, graduate course credit, and professional development hours. The seminar includes 4 in-person instruction days and 6 at-home learning opportunities, including intensive lectures and assigned readings. In Dallas, opening arguments and testimony scheduled to begin following selection of a jury in the murder trial of Carmelo Anthony, charged with the stabbing death of 17-year-old Austin Metcalf last year. Jury selection began Monday in the Collin County Courthouse in McKinney. Anthony was 17 at the time and is being tried as an adult. The case has drawn national attention. 600 potential jurors were summoned to court on Monday with a goal to reduce the number to 250 and eventually to the 12 jurors with the 6 alternates. The stabbing occurred at Kirkendall Stadium in Frisco on April 2, 2025, during an altercation, and the defendant is claiming he acted in self-defense. Governor Greg Abbott was in Galveston and Port Arthur Monday to take part in groundbreaking on a $1 billion modernization of the Navy Defense's Gulf Copper Shipyard's Coast Guard icebreaker production facilities. The governor highlighted that Navy Defense's investment in the expanded shipbuilding facility will bring more advanced defense manufacturing to Texas. The governor said Texas is proud to partner with Navy and the ships will be built in Texas, crewed by Americans, and deployed to defend American sovereignty in the Arctic. He says that the Texas business-friendly policies and world-class workforce led to that expansion. The U.S. Census Bureau says that the city of Salina today is the fastest-growing city in America, It says Salina grew by 25% between 2024 and 2025, meaning roughly one in four people in the city today did not live there 1 year prior. The city's expansion reflects the broader population boom taking place across much of North Texas, where communities on the peripheral edges of the Dallas-Fort Worth metroplex are growing at some of the faster rates compared to other cities across the United States. The Department of Homeland Security Secretary Mark Wayne Mullen was in Dallas Monday to honor three ICE officers for their bravery that during the September 2025 attack on a Dallas ICE facility. Those honored were deportation officers Andre Scocci, Marco Solis, and Enforcement and Removal Assistance Officer Christopher Pine. During the presentation, Mullen said,
9: "Each day we go after the worst of the worst, and that's what the ICE agents and that's what DHS and our other 21 components do on a daily basis. We focus on keeping our homeland safe. But today we get a pause for a little bit and we recognize the best of the best. See, the left, they want to demonize our ICE officers every single day, but really they're enforcing the laws that these individuals that want to demonize them, the congressmen and senators and even governors that want to go out and say they're breaking the Constitution and that they're, you know, I'll call them all these horrific names. The truth is not one thing they can point to where they say they ever broke the Constitution. There's not one thing that they can say that they're doing that is outside the law that they are mandated to do, that Congress has the one that mandated them to do so. They enforce the laws that were passed by our nation's leaders. And when we get a pause for just a second and recognize the activities of three individuals that were willing to risk their lives to the same people that were simply being arrested just sometimes an hour before or the day before, but they are being processed here in Dallas, Texas. The fact that they're willing to sacrifice their lives for individuals that's in their custody would speak volumes to what type of law enforcement we have that work in ICE and at DHS. And for me, being the Secretary of DHS, it's an honor to be here today."
0: That was Secretary of Homeland Security Mark Wayne Mullen. The September shooting left two detainees and the shooter, 29-year-old Joshua John, deceased. Anti-ICE messaging was found on bullets near the suspect's corpse. Dallas ICE Field Office Deputy Director Robert Cerna said the three detainees who were in detention van nearby hit by sniper gunfire. The sniper thought he was striking a van with ICE employees, but instead was shooting at three detainees who were among 10 others in that vehicle. Police in Round Rock say two suspects have been arrested in connection with that April 21st robbery at Mark Robinson Jewelers located in the Round Rock Premium Outlets. A Round Rock Police Department news release states 24-year-old Jalen Javon Davis and 25-year-old Leslie Lavoon Jones II, both from Houston, were arrested for their alleged roles in the heist. During the noon hour on April 21st, multiple masked suspects stormed the store with hammers, smashed display cases, stole multiple high-value pieces of jewelry before leaving. Using surveillance footage, witness statements, interviews, and license plate reader technology, detectives identified the suspect's vehicle, developed investigative leads, and located the individuals involved in the crime. The investigation remains active and more arrests are anticipated. This Saturday, everyone in Texas can fish recreationally without licenses or endorsements. Free fishing all day Saturday. The state of Texas created the opportunity so that more people can try fishing for the first time. Here's more from correspondent Danny Moffitt.
10: It's the first Saturday in June of every year. You can also fish in one of the state's parks that allows it at any time during the year in those state parks. Reporting for Pampa Radio News, I'm Danny Moffitt.
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13: 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After his wife ends up landing a deal on Shark Tank, Nate Wilcox has become a stay-at-home dad. 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
18: The Mandalorian and Grogu, a Star Wars story. Baby Yoda is back. After three seasons and stealing the show in Book of Boba Fett, The Mandalorian and Grogu are back, in theaters of all places, with their own movie. Join the Mandalorian as he spreads his wings and soars all throughout the Star Wars universe on a mission to take down and capture as many nasty characters as he can. Watch Grogu learn what it takes to be just like his daddy, and while making new friends and enemies as he goes. May the Force be with you.
24: Good shot, baby.
25: You're confident. You're strong. You're beautiful. You're the greatest of all time.
18: Michael Jackson is coming to Pampa in his new biopic. Jafar Jackson, nephew of the King of Pop, stars as Michael, bringing him life the way no one else in the world can.
13: Experience his story from the Jackson 5 to the multi-platinum winning superstar. See what life for Michael was like on and off the stage. Heavy is the crown, they say, so stop by your Cinema 4 to learn just how heavy it was for Michael.
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5: Hey there, y'all. I'm Dathan, and this is What's Cooking in Pampa.
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5: Today, we take a trip downtown for an order of wings. It's Downtown Wings, y'all. Typically, we'd review a whole dish here, but Downtown Wings serves one main thing, chicken wings. Sure, they have other stuff, but y'all want to hear about their wings. And what a selection they've got with 20 different seasonings. It all comes down to the sauces. And today, we are here to talk about their Nashville Hot Seasoning. It's listed as their second hottest flavor on their menu, but just how hot is it? Well, not all tongues are created equal. Some can drink habanero sauce right out of the bottle, and some can't handle black pepper. And my assessment of the Nashville Hot Wings at Downtown Wings, 7 out of 10. In terms of spiciness, anyway. You feel it, you taste it, but I'm not crying with every bite. Some might be relieved, some might be disappointed. But let me tell you, spice alone does not make sauce. To really matter, you need flavor. And this Nashville Hot Wings has got plenty of flavor. It's sweet, it's savory, it's maybe a bit tangy, and it certainly has spice to boot. All in all, I like it, and I dare you to try it.

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1: News. I'm Therese Crowley. President Trump says a peace deal with Iran could happen over the weekend or it might not happen.
2: The president spoke in the Oval Office yesterday saying that the United States is very close to making a powerful deal. He added that the Obama deal was a disgrace.
3: If we can get something down in writing which will accomplish the same thing without killing everybody, I'd like to do that. Most of my people, I think, would like to do that.
1: And he called the House vote to halt military

0: the News with News Director Mike Earl.
1: Gray County officials have begun working to create the new operating budget, and work will continue through the summer months and forward. Gray County elected officials this week are receiving budget schedules and will begin evaluating their office needs for the upcoming budget cycle. There subsequently will be public hearings in advance of adoption of a final budget for the fiscal year that begins October the 1st and continues to September the 30th the following year. Gray County Judge Chris Porter defines the scope of the undertaking.
2: It's that time of year again. School and the City of Pampa are both getting budget ready or in the middle of budget right now. We're in that same process. It's always a frustrating time of year, but also an enlightening time of year. Every year I go through the budget and I try to look and make sure that we don't have any fluff, that we are making good decisions about the taxpayers' money. We're starting that process. All the elected officials will get budget schedules this week. They'll also have a budget request form where they basically go through and then they make the dollar amounts of what it's going to cost to run their office. That'll come into our auditor, and then she will go over those, and she and I will work at what requests are there. And then starting July 1st, after Commissioner's Court, we'll have a budget workshop where we go line by line on everything for explanation as to why does this cost this? Why do you need this? And then we'll have those discussions. I don't think people realize how much that we give to the community to make sure that things stay open. The senior citizen centers are one of the most important things, I think, in our community. And one of those reasons is because it's not just a place to go eat and have fellowship. It's a check-in. And when you don't see this person there for a number of days, somebody will go check on them. It's important for our senior citizen centers to stay functioning and open. Same thing as our volunteer fire departments. The county gives stipends to all three departments, and that is to make sure their doors stay open. It's not for equipment. It's not for things of that nature. It's to make sure that the bills are paid and that those doors stay open. So we'll have those discussions for the next month or two, and then the budget process starts with certain timelines, starting August with figuring out what our budget is, and then pass a tax rate that will support that budget. It's a necessary and I think a very enlightening time of year because you get to see right where you're at. My goal has been to offer the lowest tax rate possible and to make sure that we fund the services that are needed. So I think that's what a good elected official does in the Texas Panhandle for sure.
1: That was Gray County Judge Chris Porter. The Pampa Police Department says its activity report for the month of May shows calls for service totaled 2,107. By the numbers, there were 45 arrests made, 209 reports taken overall, 298 traffic stops, 16 collision investigations, 22 crimes against persons, and property crimes totaled 40. Plans are underway for the Pampa Hometown Independence Day celebration scheduled for Saturday, July 4th in Recreation Park. It will be a day filled with entertainment and fun for the entire family as America celebrates its 250th anniversary. There are numerous events on the agenda, something for everyone, and those wanting to take part may sign up for events and various sponsorship levels online. The activities begin at 8 o'clock that morning with a 5K run at Freedom Museum USA at 600 North Hobart. Then at 10 a.m., the Independence Day Parade begins. It will depart from M.K. 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Then at 2 p.m. will be the Foam Party, sponsored by Legacy Insurance. At 9 p.m. will be a special tribute to veterans, followed at 10 by the fireworks display hosted by the City of Pampa. There will be plenty of food trucks. The Duck Derby will be held around town. Doubles and singles cornhole tournaments, vendors, the Free Fishing Derby, also free hot dog eating contest that is hosted by the Coney Island, and a free pie eating contest. And Coffee Memorial Blood Center has scheduled several community blood drives in the area. The Pampa Community Blood Drive will be from noon until 7 p.m. Tuesday, June 23rd. That will be in the Heritage Room of M.K. Brown Auditorium. Then the Pampa Regional Medical Center Blood Drive will be from 10 a.m. to 3 p.m. Monday, June 15th. Those planning to donate

0: are asked to locate the Bloodmobile. 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And entries continue to be open for the Top of Texas Kid Pony Show and Junior Rodeo to be held June 27th in Papa at the Top of Texas B&G Electric Arena. Entries are due by 5 p.m. Tuesday, June 16th. Entry forms are available by phoning 806-662-2873 on the Facebook page, the website at www.topotexrodeo.com, and emailing totrodeo@gmail.com. Late entries will be accepted until 5 p.m. Tuesday, June 16th, and late entries will be accepted until 5 o'clock Tuesday afternoon, June 23rd, but there will be an added late fee of $50. No exceptions will be made. People who live in neighborhoods without access to safe places to exercise, grocery shop, and get medical care are more likely to suffer from chronic illnesses, that according to a new report just released. Here's more from Frida Ross.
1: Your zip code could determine how long you live in Texas and around the country. According to research from Episcopal Health Foundation, people who live in neighborhoods without grocery stores, safe parks, and access to preventive and emergency health care suffer from more health issues than people who do. The foundation's Brian Sasser says your community impacts your health as much as regular doctor's visits, diet, and exercise.
2: Food deserts is a perfect example of opportunities and resources that are close by that make healthier choices easier. What we have to realize is that if we live in an area that has a grocery store right by, those are things that some people that living 2 miles away may not have.
1: He says access to adequate care can increase your life expectancy by 20 years. The lack of sufficient services in certain areas leads to chronic stress and increased cases of diabetes, heart disease, asthma, and high blood pressure. Sasser says these issues need to be addressed with community-wide solutions that remove barriers and expand opportunity.
2: Whether it's a nonprofit in the area working, whether it's a government decision to fund sidewalks, whether it's a neighborhood group that advocates for bringing a healthy food option into the neighborhood or a farmer's market.
1: He says they're optimistic the Rural Health Transformation Fund, approved in the Trump administration's One Big Beautiful Bill Act, will help with some of the problems.
2: They're talking about things like diabetes prevention for that money. They're talking about community health workers connecting people. And we've seen a transition. We're seeing Medicaid start paying for nutrition counseling and medically tailored meals for pregnant mothers.
1: I'm Frida Ross reporting.
0: On the Pampa Radio TxDOT Time Saver Travel Report, the right lane of Loop 335 in both directions is closed today from Farm Road 2186 to Hillside Road, that for seal coating operations, and the Plum Creek Bridge on State Highway 305 west of Higgins is closed in both directions for maintenance. Drivers can detour by taking U.S. Highway 60 to State Highway 213. Then go over to Farm Road 1454 and to State Highway 15. Direction signs are in place. Now this.
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0: In the regional news roundup, Amarillo police investigating another shooting in the city. Officers dispatched to Thompson Park at 9:20 Tuesday night, that in response to a report of shots fired. While en route to the call, dispatchers advised that a male victim with serious injuries was in transport by private vehicle to a local hospital. Officers with a violent crimes unit located the shooting scene in the park. The Texas Parks and Wildlife Department has approved more than $6 million in grants to fund 21 trail construction and maintenance projects across the state, including one in the Texas Panhandle. The city of Perryton has been awarded $216,000 for the Murphy Park new recreational walking paths, a 5-foot-wide ADA-accessible concrete trail, lighting, and shaded benches will be constructed with the funds. Murphy Park is located at 4th and Cedar Streets, a 12-acre community green space, and was heavily impacted by the June 15, 2023 tornado that obliterated much of the city. In the interim, the park has been undergoing major restorative work, including the installation of a new playground, the recreational trail construction, renovation, and acquisition through grants funded from a portion of the federal gas tax generated by fuel purchases for off-highway vehicles. Approximately 30 educators from around Region 16 Education Service Center are taking part in a summer seminar on American history and civics hosted by the West Texas A&M University. Teachers taking part in the seminar represent elementary, middle school, and high school grade levels from schools in Tulia, Hereford, Dimmitt, Clarendon, Canyon, and Amarillo. The event began Monday and will continue through Friday, June 12th. The teachers are learning about the founding principles and the first text that sparked the American Independence Movement as part of a $2 million grant from the U.S. Department of Education. It's all part of the Fed's push to reflect on the principles that have shaped the nation in advance of its 250th anniversary. Participating teachers are eligible for stipends, graduate course credit, and professional development hours. The seminar includes 4 in-person instruction days and 6 at-home learning opportunities, including intensive lectures and assigned readings. In Dallas, opening arguments and testimony scheduled to begin following selection of a jury in the murder trial of Carmelo Anthony, charged with the stabbing death of 17-year-old Austin Metcalf last year. Jury selection began Monday in the Collin County Courthouse in McKinney. Anthony was 17 at the time and is being tried as an adult. The case has drawn national attention. 600 potential jurors were summoned to court on Monday with a goal to reduce the number to 250 and eventually to the 12 jurors with the 6 alternates. The stabbing occurred at Kirkendall Stadium in Frisco on April 2, 2025, during an altercation, and the defendant is claiming he acted in self-defense. Governor Greg Abbott was in Galveston and Port Arthur Monday to take part in groundbreaking on a $1 billion modernization of the Navy Defense's Gulf Copper Shipyard's Coast Guard icebreaker production facilities. The governor highlighted that Navy Defense's investment in the expanded shipbuilding facility will bring more advanced defense manufacturing to Texas. The governor said Texas is proud to partner with Navy, and the ships will be built in Texas, crewed by Americans, and deployed to defend American sovereignty in the Arctic. He says that the Texas business-friendly policies and world-class workforce led to that expansion. The U.S. Census Bureau says that the city of Salina today is the fastest-growing city in America. It says Salina grew by 25% between 2024 and 2025, meaning roughly one in four people in the city today did not live there one year prior. The city's expansion reflects the broader population boom taking place across much of North Texas, where communities on the peripheral edges of the Dallas-Fort Worth metroplex are growing at some of the faster rates compared to other cities across the United States. The Department of Homeland Security Secretary Mark Wayne Mullen was in Dallas Monday to honor three ICE officers for their bravery that during the September 2025 attack on a Dallas ICE facility. Those honored were deportation officers Andre Scocci, Marco Solis, and Enforcement and Removal Assistance Officer Christopher Pine. During the presentation, Mullen said,
7: "Each day we go after the worst of the worst, and that's what the ICE agents and that's what DHS and our other 21 components do on a daily basis. We focus on keeping our homeland safe. But today we get a pause for a little bit and we recognize the best of the best. See, the left, they want to demonize our ICE officers every single day, but really they're enforcing laws that these individuals that want to demonize them, the congressmen and senators and even governors that want to go out and say they're breaking the Constitution and that they're, I'll call them all these horrific names. The truth is not one thing they can point to where they say they ever broke the Constitution. There's not one thing that they can say that they're doing that is outside the law that they are mandated to do, that Congress has the one that mandated them to do so. They enforce the laws that were passed by our nation's leaders. And when we get a pause for just a second and recognize the activities of three individuals that were willing to risk their lives to the same people that were simply being arrested just sometimes an hour before or the day before, but they are being processed here in Dallas, Texas. The fact that they're willing to sacrifice their lives for individuals that's in their custody would speak volumes to what type of law enforcement we have that work in ICE and at DHS. And for me, being the Secretary of DHS, it's an honor to be here today."
0: That was Secretary of Homeland Security Mark Wayne Mullen. The September shooting left two detainees and the shooter, 29-year-old Joshua John, deceased. Anti-ICE messaging was found on bullets near the suspect's corpse. Dallas ICE Field Office Deputy Director Robert Cerna said the three detainees who were in detention van nearby hit by sniper gunfire. The sniper thought he was striking a van with ICE employees, but instead was shooting at three detainees who were among 10 others in that vehicle. Police in Round Rock say two suspects have been arrested in connection with that April 21st robbery at Mark Robinson Jewelers, located in the Round Rock Premium Outlets. A Round Rock Police Department news release states 24-year-old Jalen Javon Davis and 25-year-old Leslie Lavoon Jones II, both from Houston, were arrested for their alleged roles in the heist. During the noon hour on April 21st, multiple masked suspects stormed the store with hammers, smashed display cases, stole multiple high-value pieces of jewelry before leaving. Using surveillance footage, witness statements, interviews, and license plate reader technology, detectives identified the suspect's vehicle, developed investigative leads, and located the individuals involved in the crime. The investigation remains active and more arrests are anticipated. This Saturday, everyone in Texas can fish recreationally without licenses or endorsements. Free fishing all day Saturday. The state of Texas created the opportunity so that more people can try fishing for the first time. Here's more from correspondent Danny Moffitt.
9: It's the first Saturday in June of every year. You can also fish in one of the state's parks that allows it at any time during the year in those state parks. Reporting for Pampa Radio News, I'm Danny Moffitt.
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12: The Breadwinner, starring Nate Bargatze. After his wife ends up landing a deal on Shark Tank, Nate Wilcox has become a stay-at-home dad. 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
12: The Mandalorian and Grogu, a Star Wars story. Baby Yoda is back. After three seasons and stealing the show in Book of Boba Fett, The Mandalorian and Grogu are back, in theaters of all places, with their own movie. Join the Mandalorian as he spreads his wings and soars all throughout the Star Wars universe on a mission to take down and capture as many nasty characters as he can. Watch Grogu learn what it takes to be just like his daddy, and while making new friends and enemies as he goes. May the Force be with you.
1: Good shot, baby.
2: 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You're strong. You're beautiful. You're the greatest of all time.
12: Michael Jackson is coming to Pampa in his new biopic. Jafar Jackson, nephew of the King of Pop, stars as Michael, bringing him life the way no one else in the world can. 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See what life for Michael was like on and off the stage. Heavy is the crown, they say, so stop by your cinema floor to learn just how heavy it was for Michael.
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5: 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My name is Aaron. That is right. My name is Aaron. It's the 2001 Good Afternoon. I hope everybody's having a great day today because I am. I really am. It's a good day. We are hanging out. This is going to be the 2001 sponsored by Extra Auto. If you do not know, essentially we play the 2000s era at one because there was a lot of good rock

music in the 2000s, and some of it's over 20 years old. So feel like it's okay to play, correct? So I hope everybody's having a good day. We're going to get it started here. We're going to head into the 2000s. I hope you have a good day, and we'll be back right here on KRXZ 103.3, the rock authority of the Texas Panhandle. Anyway, I don't know. Are we the rock authority? You tell us. It's really y'all are the rock authority. We're just trying to out here play music, and y'all be yelling at us on certain things because it's from a different era. Anyway, coming up next, 2000s, Extra Auto. Thanks for hanging out.

0: Garrick Z 103.3. It is time to give away a $125 gift certificate to Weekends. 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You have till the end of this next song, which is Linkin Park, One Step Closer, to call in. We're picking the seventh caller. So the seventh caller is the winner. 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

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My name is Liam, and I'm cutting in here because Aaron in the afternoon is a little indisposed right now. You may know me from the country station, but that is unimportant right now. What is important is that Lori Cox is the winner of the $125 weekends card. So congratulations to Lori Cox. Thank you so much to everyone else for calling in. We wouldn't be able to do this without y'all. Let's get back to some music. I got Knights of Sidonia from Muse up next on KRXZ 103.3.

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KRXZ 103.3. My name is Aaron, and that was the Wallflowers. So that was the 90s. We're heading into the 80s. Van Halen is coming up next. And did you know that Van Halen's son has a band? They're called Mammoth EVH. Yeah, they're a modern band. We play them. So you probably heard them on here, and if you didn't know it was Van Halen, you're like, what is this? I'm just kidding. Maybe you weren't like that. Maybe you liked it, and you Shazammed it, and you saved it. You know, who knows? If that's the case, that could have been it, too. I don't know, but all I know is Van Halen's son is in a band, and that should automatically qualify every Van Halen lover to also love this band, because that's how that works, right? I don't know. You tell me. The rules of rock, we never understand. Van Halen's coming up next right here on KRXZ 103.3, The Rock Authority with the Texas Panhandle.

Carrick Z 103.3. That was the 80s, and now we're heading into the 70s. That's right. I wish it was 70 degrees outside. It is no longer 70 degrees outside. It's about 80 degrees with a mostly accurate weather report brought to you by Mostly Music, located at 112 East Francis Street. You know, let me tell you real quick. It was supposed to rain today. It was supposed to rain tomorrow, and it's supposed to rain Saturday. That's what it has said for all week long. But guess what? It is not supposed to rain today anymore. It is supposed to not rain either tomorrow either, but it is supposedly going to rain on Saturday. So if you're going to the carnival tonight or tomorrow, I suggest you go tonight or tomorrow versus just in case Saturday actually does rain, because the carnival usually brings rain at least one night of the week. I don't know how that works, but it does every single year. Anyway, everybody should know that. Look at that. So the highs for today, 85, low 63, and it looks like a high of 88 and low of 66 on Friday. High of 82 on Saturday, low 64, and high of 91 and a low of 63 on Sunday. And then Monday, it's going to be 97. So it's looked like we're getting close to that 100-degree weather again. Next week. So let's just keep on trucking over here in the Texas Panhandle, where things change all the time. Deep Purple is coming up next. We're heading into the 70s, and then we're going into the 10s on KRC 103.3, the Rock Authority of the Texas Panhandle. Thanks for hanging out.

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10: 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My name is Aaron, and it is time for the 10s. Greta Van Fleet coming up next right here on the Rock Authority at the Texas Panhandle.

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6: If people do not know, this may be you new listeners out there, 3 o'clock is our Mom Rock Hour. Mom Rock Hour. So, every 3 o'clock, every single day, we play more pop rock for anybody that likes pop rock. Because it doesn't have to be just moms that like pop rock, because I like pop rock. It's mostly 2000s pop rock. Some of it is like maybe more alternative, but a lot of it's like, yeah, it's about alternative. I don't know what you ever want to call it, because it changes every decade. We don't know. All the genres of music change every 5 to 10 years. It's been like that since it started. Since genres were invented in, what, the 40s? Maybe earlier in that, 30s? I don't know. Before that, I don't know, back in the classical days where they, that guy's actually classical piano pop, and this other guy's actually classical piano contemporary hip-hop. I don't know. You know, were they like that back when it only had piano and, like, harps and things like that? I don't know. You tell me, because you guys are really the rock authority, because everybody has an opinion on what the genre is, and I just think if it's good music, it's good music. That's what we try to play. If it can fit a crowd that people enjoy, and I think there's a lot of people so far who've gotten a lot of great feedback about this hour. So if you do not like this hour, please come back around 4. We have regular scheduled programming, and then we have 90s at 5, a whole hour dedicated to the 90s. So if you like 90s, go to 5. We got New Rock at 6, and then Jake at 8 takes over later in the evening, and sometimes we have shows at 7 and 8. It just kind of depends on what is going on. So I hope everybody has a good day. Thanks for hanging out with me today. My rant is over. Foster the People is coming up next on KRXZ 103.3, the rock authority of the Texas Panhandle. Thank you.

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9: 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That's right, 90s at 5, coming up after the 80s on KRXZ 103.3, the Rock Authority of the Texas Panhandle.
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1: News. I'm John Saucier. President Trump working in the Oval Office this afternoon on energy initiatives. From the White House, he detailed efforts from his administration to promote coal.
2: We will protect 14 coal plants and 42 coal mines, a tremendous number, and build two new coal plants and one massive new export terminal because we're exporting coal.
1: The president announced a $700 million rollout using the Defense Production Act to distribute federal grants to coal-fired power plants and to support domestic energy infrastructure around the country. The Trump administration also trying to crack down on public sector fraud in Ohio. Centers for Medicare and Medicaid Services Administrator Dr. Mehmet Oz announces the state's taking action to prevent any further health care fraud.
3: They are suspending 49 home health care providers who have been identified as high risk to the Medicaid program.
1: America's listening to Fox News.
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9: 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Markets close higher as sector performance broadens. Equity markets finished higher on Thursday with the Dow Jones Industrial Average reaching a record high. 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

0: optimism around the U.S.-Iran diplomatic talks and the potential for reduced geopolitical risk. Meanwhile, the U.S. dollar was modestly lower against major currencies, but has remained largely range-bound recently. Jobless claims edge higher, but remain consistent with a stable labor market. Initial jobless claims rose to 225,000 last week, above the consensus estimate of 211,000. While the increase bears watching, the reading remains low by historical standards and well below the 20-year average of roughly 365,000. Continuing claims, which reflect the total number of people receiving benefits, declined to 1.78 million, suggesting displaced workers are finding new employment. Taken together, the data remain broadly consistent with other recent indicators, pointing to a stable labor market. Friday's employment report should provide additional insight, with consensus estimates calling for 105,000 job gains in May, enough to keep the unemployment rate steady at 4.3%. Productivity slows, but labor costs contained. Non-farm business sector productivity, which measures output per hour worked, was revised down to 0.3% annualized gain for the first quarter of 2026. This compares to expectations to remain unchanged from the preliminary reading of 0.8%. While productivity slowed in the first quarter, we believe AI adoption could help drive improvements over time. Hourly compensation rose 2.1% year over year, providing growing disposable income that should help support consumer spending and the broader economy. Unit labor costs, which measure wage gains adjusted for changes in productivity, increased 1.8% annualized, below expectations for a 2.3% gain. In Edward Jones' view, the softer unit labor cost reading is encouraging from an inflation perspective, as it suggests wage-related cost pressures remain contained. Today, the U.S. equities closed higher. The Dow closed up 875 points to 51,562. The Nasdaq closed down 23 points to 26,831. The S&P 500 closed up 31 points at 7584. The price of crude oil was down $2.91 to $93.10. And the spot price of gold was up $42.10 to $45.09. This has been Thursday's Financial Market Report, brought to you on behalf of Edward Jones, member SIPC, and financial advisor Jacqueline Braddock, serving individual investors with personalized attention to financial advice at 1921 North Hobart here in Pampa. If you'd like additional information, please contact our office at 806-665-6753. Daily commentary is also located on our website at edwardjones.com.
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3: 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The Breadwinner, starring Nate Bargatze. After his wife ends up landing a deal on Shark Tank, Nate Wilcox has become a stay-at-home dad. 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
3: The Mandalorian and Grogu, a Star Wars story. Baby Yoda is back. After three seasons and stealing the show in Book of Boba Fett, The Mandalorian and Grogu are back, in theaters of all places, with their own movie. Join the Mandalorian as he spreads his wings and soars all throughout the Star Wars universe on a mission to take down and capture as many nasty characters as he can. Watch Grogu learn what it takes to be just like his daddy, and while making new friends and enemies as he goes. May the Force be with you.
8: Good shot, baby.
9: You're confident. You're strong. You're beautiful. You're the greatest of all time.
3: Michael Jackson is coming to Pampa in his new biopic. Jafar Jackson, nephew of the King of Pop, stars as Michael, bringing him life the way no one else in the world can. Experience his story from the Jackson 5 to the multi-platinum winning superstar. See what life for Michael was like on and off the stage. Heavy is the crown, they say, so stop by your Cinema 4 to learn just how heavy it was for Michael.
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